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0: When Robin Williams accepted the Academy Award for Best Supporting Actor in 1997, he thanked his dad for supporting his dream of becoming an actor and for advising him just to make sure he had a backup profession, like welding. A career in the arts is not for the faint of heart. You're overworked, you're underpaid. There's a lot of nights you're asking yourself what on earth you think you're doing. I've got great music this hour from two composers who just missed going into banking. In the end, their love of music was too great to resist. The Ex-Bankers, coming up this hour.

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0: This might be hard for you to hear, but you're not good at everything. No one is. Not even Antonin Dvorak, one of the greatest composers who ever lived. But all his genius didn't necessarily mean he knew how to write a piano concerto. He tried anyway. The music is brilliant, magnificent. The piano part, less so. Staying in Lanes, coming up this hour. If Mikhail Arapetyan has a mission, it's to rediscover and popularize Armenian piano music, of which there is a considerable wealth. Here he is tackling a piece by his countryman, the great Armenian composer Stefan Elmas. It's Nocturne No. 2 by Elmas.

0: The Helsingborgia Symphony Orchestra, featuring Manuela Weisler, performing on flute, Pan's Flute by Moquet.
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4: You really can tell, sort of right off the bat, that not only is this a cinematic journey, but it's a part of a Studio Ghibli film. Just that essence of nostalgia. But, you know, they're always much more than that, those Studio Ghibli films. They carry a multitude of themes and ponderings. Howl's Moving Castle holds ideas of everything from the beauty of aging to the importance and the possibility of world peace. This lesser-known score from this powerful film later this hour. I'm Melanie Renata. So glad you're here. This is Music Through the Night.

0: Some Friday night energy for you there. Mario Bernardi, conducting violinist James Ennis and the Montreal Symphony for the second violin concerto in D minor by composer Max Bruch.
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0: A large, dark body of water stretches out before you. In the distance, a boat. And in silence, one figure rows that boat, with a coffin and a single mourner draped in white, facing an island of towering rock and ancient cypress trees, crypts carved into the cliffs. It's a painting, but when paired with a work like this, it feels more like a dream. Rachmaninoff saw a black and white reproduction of this painting in Paris in 1907, and he just couldn't let it go. 2 years later, he made this, The Isle of the Dead. It's on the way. I'm Melanie Renata. I'm so glad you're here. This is Music Through the Night.

0: from the sacred to the comedic, everything that makes folk music great. You get to explore 8 very different Russian folk songs in that piece by Anatole Liadov. Enrique Batiste at the podium, conducting that performance by the Mexico City Philharmonic.
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0: Have you ever been in love? In that deep, reckless, irresponsible love? The kind of love that flips your whole world upside down? Well, like many composers before him, Zdeněk Fibich documented such a love through music. Hundreds of small piano pieces, each one a private record of a feeling, a moment, a glance across a room. Nobody was supposed to see them, but then he gathered them up and built a symphony out of them. That's this, and it's on the way. I'm Melanie Renata. This is Music Through the Night.

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0: It's not a love story, not exactly. It's something stranger, more unsettled. Hauntingly poetic silences, symbols, and shadowy emotions. In 1905, Sibelius encountered this dreamlike tragedy, and he accepted the challenge of putting it to music. Not just to accompany the drama, but to breathe life into it. Sibelius's Pelias and Melisande. It's on the way. I'm Melanie Renata, and this is Music Through the Night.

0: The Chicago Symphony slowly bringing you to majestic heights and gently lowering you back down to earth again. Daniel Barenboim conducting Prelude to Act One of Lohengrin by Richard Wagner.
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0: French composer Maurice Ravel drew upon his heritage for this work. But wait, it doesn't sound that French. Well, that's because it's not. Yes, Ravel was a French composer, but he was born in a town on the French border of Spain. His mother had grown up in Madrid. So he sprinkled some Spanish flavor into some of his music. And that flavor is real heavy in this Rhapsody Espanol. It's on the way. I'm Melanie Renata. Glad you're here. Please stay with me. The drama in this work hits your ears within the first 3 seconds. A little grace halfway through, but the drama is back before you know it. It's the Minuetto from Luis Ferranc's Symphony No. 1 in C minor.

0: Maurice Ravel's dynamic first major orchestral work. He didn't produce much, but what he did compose is mwah, chef's kiss. His Rhapsody Espanol, Claudio Abbado there conducting the London Symphony.
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0: Imagine you're a stream tumbling down a mountainside. And you're not just in the stream, you are the stream. That's how the composer of this piece felt when performing it. Composer Ludovico Einaudi once performed this piece more than 6,000 feet up in the Dolomites of northeastern Italy. If you're afraid of heights, don't worry. You'll get to hear this piece with your feet never leaving the ground. Though it's definitely going to feel like it. It's coming up in just a bit. I'm Melanie Renata. Stay with me.

0: The Royal Philharmonic, serving up a musical view of Edwardian London through rose-colored glasses. In London Town by Edward Elgar. I'm Melanie Renata. Thanks for being with me this morning. Be good to yourself today. And be good to your neighbor, too. Okay?
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4: Now, if you had to pick a fancy Parisian apartment, probably sound a little nicer than the hot Texan sun, right? For Aaron Copland, that vision of life out on the prairie came to him while he was in Paris. This morning, you'll head out west to Copland's lonely cowboy universe. Prairie Night is headed your way in just a minute. I'm Vernon Neal. Good morning.

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3: Between the misty highlands and ancient fiddle tunes, it's pretty easy to understand why Max Bruch fell in love with Scotland. So what do? You write that folk heritage a love letter. Violinist Rachel Barton Pine joins the Scottish Chamber Orchestra to unleash that monumental work later this hour. I'm Vernon Neal. Good morning. Eiji Owe leads the Minnesota Orchestra here. They open the hour with the Candide Overture by Leonard Bernstein.

0: The Dresden State Orchestra with the Slavonic Rhapsody number 3.
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0: You play a simple set of keyboard chords on a piano and wait a century for someone to find a secret masterpiece hidden inside them. J.S. Bach wrote that exact foundation, but he never knew a French Romantic composer would hijack his notes generations later. Charles Gounod discovered a vocal melody right beneath the surface. He placed his new creation directly over Bach's old framework to bridge a 100-year gap. You'll hear the famous Ave Maria later this hour. I'm Vernon Neal. Good morning. Guitarist David Russell with the Choro de Saudade by Agustin Barrios.

0: Lauren Mazel and the Cleveland Orchestra with A Ball from Hector Berlioz's Symphonie Fantastique. I'm Vernon Neal. Thanks for being here with me this morning. You can always listen to me over on Rhapsody in Black at yourclassical.org. This week, I feature one of the hardest working conductors in the game right now. Anthony Panther is this week's Rhapsody in Black.
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0: Yes, and that one tune called Beneath the Southern Cross that sounds, well, it was used as a love theme. Same year, almost 1953, right after Victory at Sea aired, it was turned into a love theme, No Other Love from Me and Juliet, and made a standard by Perry Como. 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

0: John Williams' Hymn to the Fallen and Omaha Beach from Saving Private Ryan. And remember, on this Memorial Day, remember someone who gave the ultimate sacrifice, or their families gave the ultimate sacrifice for peace and freedom. Hope you enjoyed Saturday Cinema on this Memorial Day. I'm Lynn Warfel.
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0: Have you ever had an avian pet? Well, let me tell you something. I have chickens right now, and they're really, really smart. I have a cockatiel right now who can't quite get through the bridge of the Andy Griffith theme, but has the rest of it down pretty well. But at one time, I had an African gray parrot. Any of you have parrots or parrotlets? Let me tell you, you don't want to have a pet that's way smarter than you are. I'll tell you about Eccles in a bit when we listen to Respighi's The Birds.

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0: The Prelude No. 1 by Frédéric Chopin, played by pianist Yundi Lee. I'm Lynn Warfel.
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2: 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I'm Valerie Kaler. Thank you for being a member. 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

0: I gave you wrong information. That was Sarah Chang playing violin in the Carmen Fantasy with the Berlin Philharmonic. I'm Lynn Warfel. Thank you for joining me.
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4: Consider the word characteristic. As a noun, its meaning of trait or feature or attribute is relatively straightforward. As an adjective, though, it could be almost contradictory. Characteristic could mean distinctive or typical, which seems to tend toward opposites. Well, rather than overthink this, consider some music described by its composers as characteristic. This is one of four characteristic waltzes by Samuel Coleridge Taylor. And this is from the suite number 2, nicknamed Characteristic, which Tchaikovsky composed in 1883.

0: for Characteristic Waltzes by Samuel Coleridge Taylor, played by the RTE Concert Orchestra.
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0: War is hell. Immortal words expressed during World War II. But earlier in the 20th century, there was what was known as the Great War, or the War to End War. Nobody ever expected there'd be another. In 2011, Steven Spielberg produced a film called War Horse. John Williams wrote the music, a suite from his gorgeous score coming up on Your Classical Discoveries. Anonymous four sounding like a complete choir.

0: A suite from War Horse, the score by John Williams, who conducted a studio orchestra.
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0: Now, if I told you that the person who wrote this music was Keith Jarrett, you might say, nah, he's a jazz guy. Well, not only did he write this hymn of remembrance, he's also the organist in the recording. On this Saturday before Memorial Day, we're observing, musically speaking, on your classical discoveries. I'm Mindy Rantner. I hope you'll stay with me.

0: Violinist Julia Fischer with Yakov Kreutzberg and the Monte Carlo Philharmonic, The Lark Ascending by Rafe Vaughan Williams.
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4: Do you ever play that game? When you're listening to a piece of music you don't know and you try to guess who composed it? Well, how about this music? If you already know it, don't say anything. Well, the first time I heard it, my first guess was Mozart. Haydn was my second guess. Both wrong. It's Beethoven. Proving that when Haydn and Mozart wrote their string quartets, Beethoven was paying attention when he wrote his string quartet number 5. You'll hear it this hour.